0: the X 100.7. I'm Julie. Some things you can get up to, one for tonight and one for tomorrow night. Tonight, well, over at Hayden Holmes Amphitheater, Toto is playing with Christopher Cross and the Romantics. That's at 6:45 p.m. tonight. And then for tomorrow night, I need to run a little bit of a correction on this one, all right? Yesterday, I was talking about Madras Munchies and Movie Series, which happens at the Jefferson County Event Complex tomorrow night. Thursday. It is free, and they're going to be showing the Back to the Future movie, okay? Here's where I went wrong. I said it's with the Elks, and that's true. My mind thought it must be the Bend Elks because, you know, if you know my brain, everything goes baseball in my brain. But no, they were talking about the Madras Elks Lodge. Yes, and those guys are going to be whipping up a retro party celebrating the total awesomeness of the 1980s, including an 80s-themed costume contest. So get ready for that. Madras Elks Lodge putting that on. And listen, this is Back to the Future, so you can climb inside a replica of Doc Brown's famous DeLorean, the, you know, the car where the doors go up. I've seen this before. It is really cool. It's got the flux capacitor. You can see the hoverboard that Marty McFly would ride. This is all tomorrow evening. Doors open at 5. Movie begins at 8:30 at the Jefferson County Event Complex.
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0: It's the X100.7 Central Oregon's Classic Rock Station. I'm Julie. 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
2: I'm Christine Lisi. The Blue Jays, once down by 6 runs, have slowly been clawing their way back against the team with the best record in the American League. Toronto now trails Tampa Bay 7-6, bottom six. Charles McAdoo part of the rally with his RBI single and RBI double. Ben Rice, 34th homer of the season. The difference, Yankees up 3-2 on the Orioles, top of the eighth. The Mariners, coming off that 22-0 shellacking in Milwaukee, have scored 7 runs on 7 hits on Dustin May. They lead the Brewers 7-0, bottom two. Trey Turner's RBI double has upped the Phillies' lead to 4-1 on the Marlins, bottom eight. Michael Liberatore has given up just 1 hit. Cardinals leading the Reds 2-0, bottom six. Rafael Flores Jr. hit not one, but 2 solo home runs to help force extras. Brandon Lau, walk-off homer, bottom 10. Pirates defeated the Tigers 4-3. Pittsburgh ace Paul Skeens, though, despite the extra rest, failed to go 5 innings for a 6th time this season. 3 runs, 5 hits, 4 walks, and 4 1/3. Pulled after 81 pitches. ESPN's Jeff Passan.
3: Look, there's a lot going on with Paul Skeens right now. His delivery is absolutely different than what we've seen in the past. So there are mechanical questions, and there are also questions about his conditioning because he started earlier throwing this year than he has in the past because of the World Baseball Classic. And so there might be some fatigue in play here as well.
2: Twins beat the Braves 6-4 the last 6 games. NL East leading Atlanta is 1-5, has scored 15 runs total, has gone 8 for 43 with runners in scoring position. Mets 6, Padres 4, Diamondbacks 7, Red Sox 6 and 10. Atlanta's within a game of San Diego for that final NL wild card spot.
4: Hey, it's Evan Cohen. Coming up Thursday, the 49ers have yet to win a Super Bowl in the Brock Purdy era, but I'll tell you why I believe that they could surprise everyone this year and win it all. It's on Sportsmanlike, 6 a.m. Eastern, right here on ESPN Radio, ESPN2, and ESPNU.
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2: I'm Christine Lisi. Yankees rookie George Lombard Jr. has continued the strong start to his major league career. He's driven in his second run of the night. Jazz Chisholm has scored on a wild pitch. Yankees leading the Orioles 5-3 bottom eight. Closest race in the majors, the American League West, where the Astros are up a game on the Rangers. Houston at home trails the Angels 2-1 top four. Texas also at home down 2-0 to the Nationals top of the fourth inning. Sal Stewart, three-run homer. Reds leading the Cardinals 5-2 bottom eight. Dodgers lead the Rockies 1-0 top three on an RBI single by Kike Hernandez. Mariners with a 7-2 lead on the Brewers bottom five. Dominic Canzone, Taylor Ward, Josh Naylor have each driven in two runs. Pirates ace Paul Skeens, despite the extra rest, stayed in his recent funk. Three runs, five hits, four walks, and four and a third. Sixth time this season he's failed to go at least five innings. Rafael Flores Jr. hit a pair of solo home runs. Brandon Lau walk-off homer bottom 10. That capped off Pittsburgh's 4-3 comeback win over Detroit. White Sox avoided the sweep thanks in part to six innings of strong relief from Jose Urquidy and the bad rookie Braden Montgomery. Montgomery drove in a couple of runs as the White Sox shut out the Cubs 3-0, ended their eight-game losing streak at Wrigley dating back to August of 2023. Rays held off the Blue Jays 7-6. Junior Caminero with a hit, an RBI, and a run scored. Phillies won their sixth straight, 4-1, the final over the Marlins. Twins over the Braves 6-4. Atlanta's lost 5 of 6, has scored 15 runs in that span. Mets took care of the Padres 4-2. Two-run homer for Carson Bench. First Mets rookie with at least 15 homers and 15 steals since Darryl Strawberry in 1983. D-backs got by the Red Sox 7-6 in 10 innings.
3: Hey, this is Rich Eisen getting you set for another preseason week of action. Raiders and Texans, Niners and Chargers kick it off. We'll preview that as well as the entire Buffalo Bills season. That's Thursday's Rich Eisen Show on Disney Plus, the ESPN app, and ESPN Radio.
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3: Hey, Oregon, it's your cool dad. 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I know, every summer it feels like the same routine. Summer weather leaves our state hot and dry, and our outdoor activities can accidentally spark a wildfire. 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
5: 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Evan Cohen with you. So, some pretty juicy sounds, David, coming out of the joint practice between the Eagles and the Patriots yesterday. Now, you think about those two teams. What do they have? What ties those two teams together? That they played in the Super Bowl twice against each other? Okay, yeah, that's there. A lot of those same guys clearly aren't there anymore.
6: Yeah.
5: So what currently ties them together? Oh, A.J. Brown. You know, the guy that was awesome in Tennessee with Mike Vrabel? He goes to Philadelphia. They win a Super Bowl together. Why does he originally go to Philadelphia? Well, part of it is because of this long-standing personal relationship with Jalen Hurts. They knew each other since they were little kids, and they've grown up kind of simultaneously in the football world together. Oh, what a combination. They want to play with each other. And it worked so well that they actually won a Super Bowl together, and they were a lethal combination for that season and beyond. Well, then last year, it seemed like everything kind of fell apart, and all the discussion was around A.J. Brown and Jalen Hurts and the relationship, and A.J. critical of the offense and critical of the offense by way of social media, comments after the game, etc. And it got ugly. It got ugly not because they said anything directly to each other or about each other, but it got ugly because all we did as fans and media was talk about it constantly because they're an extremely relevant team and they're extremely relevant players. So much so that it got so ugly at the end that the Eagles had no choice but to choose one of them. They chose Jalen Hurts. A.J. Brown now reunited with Mike Vrabel in Tennessee, in New England from their time together in Tennessee. And they've had joint practice this week getting ready for a preseason game. And A.J. Brown met with the media, the Philadelphia media, for the first time yesterday and had this to say.
7: Still got love for Philly?
8: Always. Always. I will always have love for Philly. Regardless of if I'm liked or hated, it's love. You know, we won a Super Bowl together. I'll never forget that. I love my fellow teammates. I still talk to them. It's love, man.
7: Talk to Jalen?
8: Not him, but a lot of guys. But I'm sure we'll probably catch up sometime this week.
5: That was an exclusive one-on-one with Sal Palantonio, who's going to join us in a half hour. Awesome job by Sal. It's why he's the reporter that he is. You still talk to Jalen. Just that simple question gave us a very complicated answer, David Dennis Jr. Your reaction to what A.J. Brown said to Sal.
6: It sounds like, I mean, it always is amazing to me. The Jalen Brown, Jayce Tatum thing is also was similar to this in the fact that, like, athletes, millionaires have access to reaching people in ways that we don't. Like, I'm in Atlanta, right? Like, it's hard for me to see my friends sometimes because traffic is bad and I don't get to hang out because traffic is from 3 to 7 and it's impossible and you don't want to drive 45 minutes for 5 miles and all those things. These guys can reach and speak to anybody in the world that they want. And when you say that I have not spoken to a guy and you have all of this history with and you were traded and there's not a single message sent, that indicates to me that there is something really going on here. And all the things that A.J. Brown has said has indicated that he has nothing really good to say to or about Jalen Hurts.
5: Yeah, let's try our best to kind of make this as applicable to real life as possible. You're at a job. You work in partnership with a coworker at a job. That coworker may not be your best of friend. They don't need to be your best of friends, right? You kind of had a few falling outs with that coworker. But 1 year amongst your 3, 4, 5 years with that coworker, you guys were the best tandem in that company's history, basically. Mm-hmm. Like, you did things that no one has ever done. You end up going to a different job. They are still at their previous job. Mm-hmm. Does one person in that spot send the text, the email, let's just use you and I. Hey, David, as you know, I'm heading to company X. Listen, we weren't always best friends. You know that. I know that. We're probably not going to be best friends moving forward. I just want to say thanks for the time we did have together, because we won a title together, or whatever mm-hmm. the business version of that would be. And best of luck. Is that a normal thing to do? Is that abnormal? Like, how would that come off? Because that's really what you and I are asking, is like, should one of them have done that to one another, Jalen and AJ?
6: Yeah, you don't even have to do the "we weren't best friends." Just, hey, man, appreciate your time here. And good luck in New England. Like, you have not said a word to this dude. Like, New England, Philadelphia, it's not exactly, you know, cross-country flights here that we're talking about. Like, it is so, you kind of have to go, when you have the resource to do this, you have to kind of go out of your way not to say something to the person. I'm sure there's a group chat, right, that AJ Brown is texting the guys in, hey, I'm going to New England. I'm sure there's something. You have not said a word. I get that people want to sort of, move on and all of that. That's fine. But the answers are just giving, we did not get along. We have no reason to speak to each other. And all the things that you are assuming about us and how things, this stuff happened. Yes, absolutely is true.
5: Yeah, that last part is huge. The retroactive confirmation of, is beef the right word? The beef between Jalen Hurts and AJ Brown is clearly confirmed, right? I mean, that's by his interview with Sal, that was confirmed. In addition, for those who have been critical of Nick Sirianni, head coach of the Eagles, like CeCe has been critical of simply asking fair questions. What does he do? How does he handle this? Okay, fine. Smalls and I very much disagree with a lot of it, saying, hey, look at the winning, right? Mm-hmm. If CeCe were here today, he has way more of an argument against, or let me rephrase, he has way more of an argument questioning Sirianni than I would not questioning Sirianni, because you have a big three in the NFL of quarterback, wide receiver, and running back with that team in Philadelphia that are huge names. Jalen Hurts, Saquon Barkley, AJ Brown. Okay. That's not meant to slight Devontae Smith, but like, AJ was ahead of him, right?
6: Mm-mm.
5: And you didn't figure out some working relationship between two of those three that is part of your job. And I would bet if Nick Sirianni was sitting here, two things would happen. He would say, oh, that was a lost cause. You have no idea how bad it got, or whatever it is. And then also would say, 10 years from now, I will look back at this and know how to do this better than I do now. Like anybody in life. But that is still his responsibility. So if people like CeCe or others would be willing to question Nick Sirianni, what AJ Brown did yesterday to Sal Palantonio would confirm that questioning of the head coach.
6: I that's where I'm at with it. I'm with CeCe on this. Like, my thing is, how does a relationship between a quarterback and wide receiver that doesn't really, I mean, when I think of Terrell Owens and Donovan McNabb yelling on the sidelines and all, you know, like that stuff, like, I think about that and being like this sort of toxic thing that can overtake a locker room. But even still, that team made the Super Bowl in the midst of all of that, right? And I just don't understand, if you're a coach, how this gets so bad, like a passive aggressive relationship between these guys. Like, to my knowledge, they ain't fight. They didn't split the locker room. You know, like, there was no sort of like big massive thing that happened. How does it get so bad that this thing becomes so toxic in a locker room that I really think that this did so much to derail their season last year? Like, how does it get to this point? And I'm telling you, some of that has to be on the coach.
5: So who's got more pressure on them this year, AJ or Jalen?
6: I think Jalen Hurts. I think Jalen Hurts, in large part, I was here on the show with you guys. We were here together when that sort of Jalen Hurts, not hit piece, but this thing about him and the offense and all that stuff came out. I mean, this is a guy that people are talking about him in the offseason, like, he shouldn't be starting for teams. Like, I mean, he's out of the top 10 as quarterback. he's in all these rankings, sort of mid-level quarterback and all these things. He's not played as well in this year. I think it's Jalen Hurts in the way that we're talking about. AJ Brown, I think we kind of know who he is as a player, right? And I think we kind of have seen him as a wide receiver. Jalen Hurts, for some odd reason, still has all of these questions about how he plays as a leader of the team. Part of this on him that you could not sustain your offense while not getting along with this wide receiver. I think it's Jalen Hurts.
1: I would tend to agree. I did pick Jalen Hurts for MVP. I'm not backing off of that. I think he's going to have a really good year this year. I think his level of efficiency is going to be extremely high. I don't think it's necessarily always going to be spectacular, but I think Jalen Hurts, I'm not backing off of that. I think Jalen Hurts is an amazing opportunity for MVP. As I look at it, as three things have to happen: team success, individual success, and narrative. It's easy to assume the Eagles are going to be really good because they are really good. Even if Jonathan Greenard is out for a little bit here, their star defender they got from Minnesota. Individual success, that is what I am presuming for Jalen Hurts. And narrative, obviously, we just have dissected that narrative over the last 10 minutes in terms of what the narrative is. Can he do it without that star wide receiver? I will say, I think multiple things can be true at once here. I think that AJ Brown is an awesome player. Mm-hmm. AJ Brown also, I think, comes off as a good guy, even if I don't like some of his complaints. This is not somebody that, like, you're uncomfortable around or is getting in trouble or is, like, nasty towards people. I don't like his complaining. I don't like the passive aggressive stuff at times. There's no evidence that he's not a good guy, right? Like, right. It seems like he's a good guy. Fans may not like him in Philadelphia. Okay. So that's all the, but.
6: Both of these guys seem like good guys.
1: Yeah, exactly.
6: Yeah.
1: All of that said, as a Patriots fan, I'm very nervous about his arrival. And here's why. All I keep hearing is how the relationship between Drake May and AJ Brown is awesome and they're working so much together. Well, AJ Brown working with Drake May is great. The Patriots' depth at wide receiver is pretty damn good. They may not have the best top two or top three, but they may have the best top five or six. There's a lot of guys that they can use. What I don't want is what happened to Jalen Hurts to happen to Drake May of you're only allowed to throw to that guy. Like, that guy is so good that he's going to have a double team at times, which is going to allow you to throw to Romeo Doubs, or if Kayshon Boutte is still on the team, or Mac Hollins, excuse me, or Pop Douglas, or Efton Chisholm, Kyle Williams, whoever it is. Like, they have all these guys. Cool, I can name the players in the Patriots. But, like, the whole point of A.J. Brown is not only to be great when you throw him the ball, but he's great when you don't throw him the ball. What I'm nervous about is he going to be okay when you don't throw him the ball?
6: I would imagine so, and I also would imagine that infrastructure in New England is not one that's going to let AJ Brown or the idea of throwing him the ball derail that. I think he's going to get a lot of targets as sort like what Drake May did not have is that safety valve as wide receiver in AJ and somebody like AJ Brown when he's under pressure, when he needs somebody who could just get to a wide open spot, who could find that slot, who can catch the ball reliably. That's what AJ Brown does. I think he's going to end up getting the ball a lot just by default, just by that role. But the AJ Brown that came to Philadelphia was the guy, was a dude who we're talking about at a certain level of wide receiver, was a top five, whatever. This AJ Brown is not that. This AJ Brown is your wide receiver one, but I don't think an offense is going to revolve around him. And I don't think the Patriots feel that way themselves.
1: Sure. I mean, we're going to get to something coming up. I want to play something that may make you change your mind on this because I don't know that what you're saying is going to necessarily be 100% true. We will get to that coming up. We're on Sportsman Life, presented by Progressive Insurance.
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1: 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A.J. Brown, Sal Palantonio interview yesterday, creating tons of conversation. We're going to talk to Sal Pal in about 10 minutes or so. There's a follow-up on the Patriot side of this, because somehow we are at a place now where I root for New England, and I'm nervous about the A.J. Brown acquisition, and David Dennis Jr. does not, and he's going to convince me as to why I shouldn't be nervous about this, which we'll get to in a second. But can we just hit on one thing, David, quickly?
5: Yeah.
1: Because I mentioned it, but I want to go a little bit further in detail for a minute or two here. What in the world happened with this Pete Alonso home run for the Orioles last night? Because it was 3-3, mm-hmm. right, between the Yankees and the Orioles, and it looked like Alonso hit this towering shot left field for a go-ahead home run that they ruled it foul.
5: Uh-huh.
1: And Cam, do you have the details on this? Because I've watched this over and over again. I'm like, I don't understand this. I thought it was a home run, but they ruled it foul, correct?
20: Yes, and Pete Alonso was very upset in the post game, and then they just took to trashing basically, you know, MLB's entire replay system and all the like little rule issues that they've had this year. So they made it a bigger issue, but it's clearly a home run.
1: But it's, so the Yankees end up winning 5-3, but you watch it, David, on the first watch, and you're like, oh, home run, Pete Alonso, yeah. Orioles. And then you watch the replay, and you're like, oh, home run, Pete Alonso, Orioles. And they somehow ruled it not a home run, and then the replay also ruled it not a home run? What?
6: Yeah, I don't, I'm watching it now again.
1: There's, it's confusing.
6: I don't see any argument for it to be a foul. You know what I'm saying? Like there's no, exactly. There's nothing. Like I can't even think of a technicality. I don't understand. I don't understand.
20: This happened the other day with the Marlins against my Philadelphia Phillies where they like hit a clearly fair ball. It was just ruled foul and then they like somehow never reviewed it and then the Marlins ended up losing the game by like the runs they would have gotten on that play.
6: It's
20: and
6: very
20: Pete
6: weird.
20: Alonso now wants a pylon cam in left field and in right field for, you know, the pole like they have in football basically. Yeah.
1: Anyway, so yeah, that's going to become a whole thing because the Orioles have been bashing Major League Baseball and the technology, obviously. And
6: why I'm anti-replay in general. But
1: see that, you know what? In a way, that's actually better because if you're going to get it wrong, at least get it wrong based on your own eyes and then initial instinct call versus replaying it. And you're like, that's a home run. And the Yankees ended up winning that game.
6: Well, that's how I feel. I mean, that's how I feel in general with replay across the board. Like have you ever heard anybody say, this is the golden era of refereeing? This is the golden era of getting plays right. Like nobody talks about that. Everybody throughout the entirety of our lives complains about officiating, complains about calls, and whether you have replay or not. And across sports, especially, I think NBA is probably the worst and like the biggest argument for getting rid of replay is that it takes all of these minutes, you're watching this thing and half the time you're still doing something that's making people upset. So now we have a slower game and you're still getting calls wrong and we're still talking these controversies.
1: And the 2 minute report drives you crazy too. And you're right. You say we still got them wrong. Right.
6: We still got them wrong.
1: What's the difference?
6: There's no point to it. I just play the games, let the people get the calls wrong. And occasionally you're going to have something so egregious that a replay could have fixed, but we're still having some things that are egregious that replays could fix, and they're not fixing.
1: Like, to say you have a leg to stand on today after this Pete Alonso controversy last night, David, is an understatement. I think you have about two full legs and standing up here on this one.
20: I'd like to know what the golden age of refereeing was, if David doesn't think it's now. Was there a golden age of refereeing?
6: That's what I'm saying. That's my question.
1: Put it on
6: that's
1: a poll.
6: My point. Like, what is the golden? Like, has anybody ever been like, man, 1983? That was just.
1: Has there been a golden age of refereeing?
6: This is like, hey, 1987, man, MLB umpires. They really nailed it that
20: year.
6: There was a strike in the NFL
20: that year, so probably not that.
1: Okay. All right. Anyway, so let's get back to
6: why you win all the trivia. That's exactly how you do it.
1: So AJ Brown says, not speaking to Jalen Hurts, but he speaks to everybody else in New England. David has said today, okay, cool, that like we have confirmation that the Philadelphia stuff was there. It was real drama. You got to put some of it on Sirianni. That's his job to manage that drama, but it shouldn't carry over to any kind of worry in New England. He's with Vrabel. They have the relationship. He's excited to be somewhere else. There's nothing that AJ Brown has done on or off the field that wouldn't get you excited in theory as a Patriots fan or as a football fan in general, fantasy football fan that wants to have AJ Brown on your team. But I want to go back to August 12th. It's 8 days ago. Drake May spoke to the media and had this to say, Patriots quarterback, and I'll explain why I'm nervous about some parts of the A.J. Brown experience in New England.
0: I think nobody really tries to complain when you win games. And I think nobody's really prideful in this sport about personal stats or achievements when we're winning games. So that's our job as a team and, come together and try to win games. So I think that's the biggest thing that coach is preaching and, we're trying to, be, second voices of him and knowing that, protect the football team and, do things the right way. But, no, I think, my job isn't to try to make everybody happy. I think my job is to, have the offense, move up and down the field and score points.
1: Why would I assume everyone's going to be happy if they win when AJ Brown weeks after the Super Bowl said, or days after the Super Bowl said, I'm not that, like, this doesn't satisfy me the way that I, and I'm paraphrasing, that I wish I was satisfied professionally in this regard. Like, I look at this and the thing that I look back upon is Josh McDaniels to me is the best offensive coordinator of my lifetime. Okay. Mm-hmm. I think he's better at calling plays and designing plays and sequencing them and using his personnel than anyone that I've ever seen in my lifetime as an OC. Okay. Mm-hmm. And one of the things that he's great at is let's design an offense where whoever's open gets the ball. Not let's design an offense where David Dennis Jr. has to be the one that we look at first and then everyone else. It's whoever's open gets the ball. Meaning the beauty of AJ Brown's greatness may simply be every time out, they're going to put two or three guys on him, which means other guys are going to be available to catch the ball and then maybe win games. How do I know he'll be satisfied with that?
6: I would say because why was he unsatisfied with Philadelphia?
1: He didn't get the ball enough in the offense that he wanted to be in.
6: That's why you think he was upset in Philadelphia?
1: From an on-field perspective, that is why. I guess let's ask Cam and Pat because they are both Eagles fans. And then obviously give your response to this, David. But David asked a great question. If you're going to narrow it down to one sentence or so, Why was A.J. Brown unhappy in Philadelphia?
4: Man, narrowing it down to one sentence is really tough. He didn't like his involvement in the offense.
1: Okay.
4: Is that good?
1: Well, there's no right or wrong. We're guessing, obviously, based on the evidence that he's given us. Cam?
20: He did not have a good relationship with his quarterback.
6: Bingo. I mean, he just did not like Jalen Hurts. Like, there was a personal thing between these dudes. They did not like each other. And I think that superseded all of the issues that he had. I think he was still consistently 1,000-yard, 1,000-yard guy. And I think if he had the exact, and of course this is all conjecture, but I think if he had the exact same offensive involvement and like the quarterback, it did not, and I wouldn't say like the quarterback, same offensive, and did not have an active issue with the quarterback, he would be fine in that scenario.
1: Not the offense, it's not the touches, it's not the style, it's literally, I don't like that guy throwing the ball.
6: This dude, because A.J. Brown was still getting numbers, he was still, doing well. I mean, he wasn't at his peak, but he was still doing well offensively. And I think that if he does exactly what he did with Philadelphia with New England this year, I think he's fine.
1: It's a great
6: I think
1: question.
6: Part of the problem is he just did not like the dude throwing the ball to him.
1: It's a great question. We can ask it to Sal Powell, who joins us next. Sal Powell Antonio, ESPN NFL reporter, of course, based in the Philly area, has covered the Eagles forever. We will ask him that question to find out what he learned from A.J. 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
3: Still have love for Philly?
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4: Here on ESPN Radio, ESPNU. We are presented by Progressive Insurance, along with David Dennis Jr. He's in for Canty and Smalls today. Evan Cohen with you. Four words. I know he has taught journalism classes before, and this is why Sal Palantonio, ESPN NFL reporter, is a lifelong journalist at the highest of levels. Four words. In a response to a one-on-one interview with A.J. Brown yesterday, has set the tone for all of our sports conversation today. You talk to Jalen. Those four words. The best follow-up in all of sports. We bring Sal Pal on now. What did the response to those four words tell you yesterday?
5: Well, thank you for having me this morning and sending chills up and down my spine because All You Need Is Love is the song that we played at my daughter's wedding.
4: Wow.
5: And, I remember it like it was yesterday. And, you know, I'm very hesitant to get myself involved over my 35 years covering the NFL, get involved in what goes on personally between players. I think it's very important for them to have their private lives and not for me to meddle. Unless it sort of spills over into what is going on with the team. And that clearly happened with Jalen Hurts and A.J. Brown last year. It's well chronicled. It was played out in public. Everybody knows about it. So when he volunteered yesterday to say that he was talking to his teammates, I had to ask that follow-up question and say, does that include Jalen Hurts? Because it obviously would be big news that he was again talking to Jalen Hurts and Hurts was talking to him. And I hope that they do get together in the next couple of days and talk to one another because I think it's important for them. I believe that NFL players should be happy. In all the ways that they can be happy, family, financial, whatever it is, physically, because it's hard to get to the NFL. It's hard to play in the NFL. It's hard to stay in the NFL. So I hope they get to talk. Knowing both of them as I know them, I think it's important for them. Maybe they don't at this point, but I hope that they do.
6: Sal, one of the things that I've been sort of mulling over about this is how much – how usual is it for like a quarterback wide receiver? And you talked about like in basketball and the NBA, five players in the court, two guys don't get along. It can just derail an entire season. But a quarterback wide receiver derailing the entire season like this seemingly for the Eagles, how much of that is just their relationship, but how much of that is also coaching involved in that too?
5: It's a difficult thing to dissect because we don't know what goes on behind the scenes, but we could see some of it that played out on the sidelines, and clearly they have such a long history together. You got to remember Jalen Hurts recruited A.J. Brown to come from Tennessee to Philadelphia. They knew one another very well. It basically was Jalen Hurts who put the whole trade together so that Howie Roseman can make that draft day trade to get A.J. Brown in Philadelphia and make A.J. Brown happy with a $100 million contract, not once but twice in Philadelphia. And Jalen Hurts is the godfather to one of A.J. Brown's children, and they won a Super Bowl together. So, of course, this is going to be a highly scrutinized relationship. for probably the rest of their careers. But, you know, for me, it is the big headline. There's no question about it. It's hard to ignore. It's all over social media. It was a follow-up question that I absolutely had to ask.
0: We're talking about South Palantonio.
5: For the big,
0: yeah, go ahead.
5: Yeah,
0: Sal.
5: For the big picture, though, the Patriots in 19 days have to fly to Seattle and play the Seahawks for a rematch of the Super Bowl. And when you look at what's going on with the Patriots right now, I think it's a lot of good stuff. I really do.
0: We're talking with Sal Palantonio, of course, ESPN NFL reporter here on Unsportsmanlike, presented by Progressive Insurance, along with David Dennis Jr., who's in for Canty and Smalls. Evan Cohen with you. Why do you think it's so good in New England right now, then?
5: Well, you could just tell during practice yesterday that, you know, listen, training camp and preseason, I was taught by Dick Vermeil very early on in my career, is about evaluation, not judgment and conclusions. So when you evaluate, you have to take a lot of things into consideration. But you can see that all the work that Drake May and A.J. Brown have been putting in after hours, after practice, one-on-one film studies, going through his catch tape, making sure that the timing and the targeting is, you know, precision-like, is working, because clearly on the field they have a nice, easy connection. And a major part of that is Drake May. Drake May is a very accurate quarterback. You know, I host the matchup show, and we have done a lot of pieces on Drake May's accuracy as a rookie quarterback, which was off the charts good. And a lot of that has to do with the fact that Josh McDaniels, the offensive coordinator in New England, who helped Tom Brady get Super Bowls, knows what he's doing. He's an extremely smart, competent coach. And the fact that they're going through all of the catch tape together one-on-one is not by accident. That's Josh McDaniels and that offensive coaching staff. They want to make sure that these two guys are connected. They're collaborating. They're committed to making this work. Because in 19 days, like I said, they're going up to Seattle. And what was the problem for the New England Patriots in their Super Bowl run last year? They couldn't score in the postseason. Everybody kind of papers over that. They only scored 16.8 points per game in their four postseason games last year. That's not going to get you a Super Bowl title in the end. They got to get that up. That's why A.J. Brown was brought in to replace Stephon Diggs, who had a phenomenal year last year.
0: Yes. Well, and Sal, this is where it gets really interesting. I'm glad you went down this path, because I'm a Patriots fan, just total transparency here. And so I watch all the games, and I've watched them for years. I believe Josh McDaniels is the best offensive coordinator of my lifetime. And one of the things that I think he's amazing at is designing offenses where the quarterback gets the line of scrimmage and throws to whoever is open, not the predetermined read. Is there a reason to believe that A.J. Brown will be okay with winning games without getting targets if he's taking a double team and a triple team and other guys are getting those targets now?
5: Yeah, that's a really good question, and we don't know that. And you're right about Josh McDaniels. What was the hallmark of the Brady years? It was Brady getting to the line of scrimmage and saying, we're good, or touching his helmet and saying, we're going to this option route. And he had Gronk, you know, the freak who could get open even if he was double teamed and get the ball in his hands no matter what. And he had quick twitch guys like Wes Welker and Julian Edelman who could get open just with one step off the line of scrimmage. And, of course, Randy Moss. So, yeah, all those guys benefited from their ability to design things, but also to get out of bad plays and get into good ones. And Drake May has some of those traits. He's not Tom Brady yet, but, boy, he showed a lot of it last year. And this will be a real test for A.J. Brown. Can he be happy here in New England in a system that's designed to spread the football around?
6: So talk to Eagles. I want to talk to Jalen Hurts of all of this. What kind of pressure is he under this season, and what does it look like if he underperformed under that pressure?
5: You know, I get that question a lot, and I don't think that Jalen Hurts is under any pressure. I don't. I think the pressure is all on A, the front office, and B, the coaching staff, to make sure that the Eagles have and Jalen Hurts has what it takes to get back to the Super Bowl. You know, A.J. Brown, the decision was made to trade him. It was a smart decision for everybody, I believe. No question. But you got to replace him. He was 30% of your passing yards last year. And you watched them yesterday. Yes, Dontayvion Wicks looks good. Yes, Darius Cooper looks good. We haven't seen anything from Mekhi Lemon, their first-round pick. He's been dealing with this debilitating hamstring injury. They're hoping to get him back on the field at some point this summer. Devontae Smith has been on and off the field. He's a true number one wide receiver when you look at all the numbers. But it's up to Sean Mannion and Nick Sirianni to put Jalen Hurts in a position where he can succeed. Jalen Hurts has already been an MVP of a Super Bowl. He's already been to two Super Bowls. I was listening to Jason Kelce on a podcast yesterday. Jason Kelce's right. When you look, and he was with Nick Foles, if you look at it, there's no quarterback in Eagles history that has won, played bigger and bigger in big games than Jalen Hurts. So I don't think there's that much pressure on Jalen Hurts. I think he's struggling right now because he doesn't have his number one and two wide receivers on the field. And there's a lot of new nomenclature and verbiage in the offense that everybody's trying to learn. And he's basically trying to do who asked Matthew Stafford to have a new offensive coordinator and a new system? Who asked Patrick Mahomes? I mean, I'm naming the guys who have won Super Bowls recently. Let's see how Sam Darnold does without Clint Kubiak.
0: Sal Pal, let's finish with this. We have about a minute or so left. Just wanted to kind of finish where we started. In your mind, why was A.J. Brown unhappy last year in Philadelphia?
5: Well, I think it's pretty well documented. It's something that Tim McManus, my colleague at ESPN.com, and Jeremy Fowler have documented on ESPN.com and stuff that I've reported on SportsCenter and Countdown. It's pretty clear he was unhappy with his role in the passing game and the direction of the passing game. But I would submit this. Go back to the wild card game against San Francisco when the Eagles were limited to 19 points. You're not going to win at home in a playoff game when you only score 19 points. And look at A.J. Brown in that game. And look at Jalen Hurts' performance in that game. And in my view, both of them were just not on the same page. And I go back to the previous question. How much is that coaching? How much is that Kevin Petullo, the offensive coordinator, and the head coach, Nick Sirianni? And not getting these two dudes in a room and closing the door and saying, okay, we got to figure this out if we want to advance in the playoffs. And I think Nick Sirianni is a great coach. Not good, great. Remember, he's 5-0 in season openers. Remember, his winning percentage is .765 in the last 4 years. That's best in the National Football League. Remember, they're 11-0 against Patrick Mahomes, Matthew Stafford, Josh Allen, Lamar Jackson, and Joe Burrow in the last 4 years. Those are all the top quarterbacks that Hurts and Sirianni together have beaten. They're going to figure this out, but it's not going to be easy until they get those two wide receivers back on the field.
0: Sal, we appreciate it as always. Thanks so much for the insight.
5: Thank you for having me. I really appreciate it.
0: Sal Palantonio, ESPN NFL reporter, obviously doing a tremendous job there at the Eagles and Patriots joint practice. And yes, All We Need Is Love, the song that was played at his daughter's wedding. 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
3: A round of respect it or check it here on Unsportsmanlike, along with David Dennis Jr. in for Candy and Smalls. Evan Cohen with you. Pat Costello has questions for us. We respect it or check it, David. Let's go.
4: Guys, the Nuggets have helped Jokic the least of any superstar in sports. Respect it or check it. David, we'll start with you.
5: I'm going to check it. I think that they have at least made an effort and just made wrong moves and misfortune with injuries in a way that the Warriors have not with Stephen Curry. I think the Warriors are still probably the worst treatment of a top 10 of all-time athlete that we've seen.
3: Wow. Wait, say that again.
5: But I can't think of a time where we've had a top 10 athlete in any sport who, on the tail end of his career, has had less, a front office has been less invested in making his life easier or helping him out. And the Golden State Warriors, I just can't imagine another franchise doing this to a guy on his way out.
3: Pat, I know you're producing the show and I know you have many topics here and et cetera, but like, I don't know how we just let that be and move on. I'm sorry. I'm producing on the fly here. I think we need to discuss this more.
6: Top of the hour.
3: You just made such a bold statement. Like, because think about this. If I were to say to average everyday sports fan, she or he out there, best partnership between a player and a team in sports today, Steph Curry and the Warriors would like be the immediate answer. And you just went the entire other way here as respected or checking. You could book it. 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The best around. Forget what I say. Move to the next one. We'll get into this further at 9 a.m. Eastern time.
4: Shedeur Sanders should be the Browns starter, David. Respect it or check it?
5: Respect it. He should be the Browns starter, and Deshaun Watson should be somewhere else other than Cleveland, or probably somewhere else other than the NFL.
3: I respect it. He should be the Browns starter for this simple reason. If you hit on him as a quarterback, as a fifth rounder, you hit on that pick and you hit on that player and you hit on that person, you then potentially have a franchise quarterback with a good team around him at fifth round dollars for a few years. That's why you should give him a shot. So I respect that he should be the starting quarterback.
4: Very controversial baseball moment yesterday. Pete Alonso of the Orioles seemingly hits a home run down the left field line that looks like it's inside the pole, and it's reviewed and it was deemed to be not a home run. So respect it or check it. Pete Alonso hit a home run yesterday.
3: Respect it. He absolutely, well, okay, wait. I think he hit a home run. They didn't rule it a home run. So like technically the answer is check it because he didn't in a 3-3 game. He hit a home run, however you want to look at it. He hit a home run. They didn't call it a home run. And they also didn't review it to be a home run, which makes no sense.
5: Respect it and respect the fact that this is my smoking gun for getting rid of replay. Like replay officiating. Just cross it out and across all sports.
3: I'm watching this again. This is crazy.
5: I don't see it. I don't see a single way that's
3: my
5: a foul.
3: My eyes not working?
5: It might be like that. You remember that pink or blue dress thing that went viral all those years ago?
4: Golden
5: Maybe it's
4: blue,
5: like that.
4: Golden blue, yeah.
5: Gold or blue or whatever.
3: Also, show the umpire. Yeah. He looks like Murr from Impractical Jokers. So maybe it was. Maybe this was just a bit for Impractical Jokers.
5: That's a reference everybody will get.
3: People love that show.
6: People know Impractical Jokers.
3: They definitely know that show. My son's obsessed with that show. I think I am too. It's so funny. Anyway, go ahead. Next one.
4: The honey bun, peanut butter, and jelly sandwich is an amazing culinary invention. Evan Cohen, respect it or check it?
3: It's an amazing... I respect it, but it's not for me.
4: I don't believe you.
3: No, I said it properly. I respect that it's an amazing invention because you love it. The Golics love it. 10 a.m. to noon Eastern time. Everyone seems to love it. It wouldn't be for me, but I respect that it is.
5: I respect it. I would say that the Luther is still the greatest sandwich invention, Frankenstein sandwich thing that's ever been invented.
4: That's the donut cheeseburger, right?
5: The donut cheeseburger, yes.
4: All right, last one.
5: Shout out to Luther Vandross.
4: Respect it or check it. David, there aren't enough good deodorant scents.
5: Oh, absolutely respect it. We need better deodorant scents. I'm tired of...
3: What's the perfect one? What's like, if you could just make it up, the perfect deodorant scent?
5: Nothing. Something that just hides the stink.
3: Well,
5: I just want deodorant to hide
3: the
5: stink.
3: Then no, he checks it, Pat.

0: Because he doesn't want a scent.
1: I just want something that's like Arctic Cool. Cool freshener. I don't want these other things. 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
18: 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David Dennis Jr. in for Canty and Smalls today. Pat, Cam, Josiah, everybody back there in Vegas East. Evan Cohen with you. Quick question. I don't want David to hear this. Should I tell him now that I'd never heard of a Luther burger before today, or should I wait? When do you think I should tell him that?
19: It never occurred to me that you had ever possibly heard of a Luther burger. There was no thought in my mind that this had ever...
18: But you're David. I was trying to do this where you didn't hear it.
20: Yeah, right, David, don't listen for a second. I say tell him at 10 a.m.
18: I'll be on First Take. No big deal.
20: He's never going to know then. Mm. And he doesn't have to.
18: Yeah. Did you guys know what that was called?
20: I did not know a Luther burger.
18: That's the donuts with the burger in the middle.
20: Yeah, and I don't think I'd want that.
18: Yeah. I'm not into that either.
19: Which is we're careening head first into Two Americas territory here.
20: Oh, are we?
19: Yeah.
18: Here we go.
19: Yeah. I'm just saying, this is where we are.
18: Pat knew exactly what it was.
19: Had you heard of the Luther burger?
20: Pat? Pat's not in the room. Crickets.
19: Pat's not in the room.
20: He's doing his best Nuno impression where he just leaves like mid-segment.
18: He just left?
20: Yeah, he's not here.
19: Terrible. Is Pat going on First Date now?
20: I don't think so.
18: Pat went to find Myron Metcalf to show him where to go. I think we should just leave the TV shot on Pat's chair just to mock the idea that he left in show. And when he walks back in, he's automatically going to be on camera. So if this is okay with our wonderful TV producers, that we could just leave this. So people on the radio, we are just showing an empty chair with a microphone where Pat Costello is supposed to sit because he left us during the show without telling us. So you will not see my face nor David's face for maybe a minute or two here.
19: It's just a minute or two?
18: Well, I don't know. We're going to find out.
19: Is he coming back this segment?
18: We're going to find out. If you've missed any of the show today, we've discussed a lot. A.J. Brown comments about that he made to Sal Palantonio, who you just heard from here on Unsportsmanlike. Go back in the podcast at 8:30 a.m. Eastern and listen, where A.J. Brown said that he's basically talked to a bunch of the teammates in Philly, but not Jalen Hurts, of course. Vita Vea gets a big contract extension with the Tampa Bay Bucks, but still no update on the Baker Mayfield contract extension there. Also, comments made by Shedeur Sanders about the situation that they're in terms of the quarterback controversy in Cleveland, plus Rory McIlroy with a mic drop going after the Liv players saying like, oh, okay, you want to come back here. What value did you provide previously to the Liv tour as to why you would want to come back here? Which, by the way, got us into a great discussion as to whether or not you call what I say mini golf, what David says putt-putt. Which one do you call it, mini golf
20: Pat,
18: or
20: what
18: putt-putt?
20: Do you say?
18: Yeah, Pat, what do you think? You're a golf guy on the show. You caddied for Michael Kim at the Travelers Championship a couple weeks ago. Pat, your thoughts?
20: Oh, Pat's still not here.
18: Still not there. This is an abnormally long absence for a person a part of the show. And David, it is fair of us to just simply say, can you just let us know when you're not going to be here? Is it not fair for
19: us? It is fair. I will say, though, when you asked for Pat's thoughts, I thought this was the best time for him to – he's given his thoughts. Some of his most really potent – stuff that he's given us.
18: Yeah, and I like what's going on now. I don't know who's doing this, whether it's Rachel or someone else in TV. Thank you. They now have on the screen, where is producer Pat Costello? As now we're showing his empty chair with a microphone and his computer, which clearly, David, we can see this for the radio audience, has stuff up there that looks like things that he needs to be monitoring and in
19: charge
18: of. Stuff
19: he needs to be telling us, yes.
18: Yeah. Like it's stuff that's there that seems to be of importance. But
19: production things, I would say, for a producer.
18: Yeah.
19: It's important.
18: We're now honing in on or closing in on at least 7 minutes of an absence for Pat Costello.
19: And also it's important to note for those who do not know, where he is currently is they're playing this here show on loudspeakers throughout the entire building.
18: Right, so he's aware
19: so
18: that
19: he
18: we
19: knows
18: were saying,
19: we're looking for him. He can hear us, even if he's in the restroom, who knows. But he can hear us basically pleading for him to return because we need production.
18: Here. Is there a chance that he is in the boss man, Justin Craig's office, because Justin does have it, the radio up, but maybe he had to talk to
20: There is a 0% chance that that's the case.
18: Really?
19: Yeah.
20: Why would he be taking a meeting with Justin while he's producing a show?
19: Well, Justin Craig is also a real big muckety muck here. Does he know who Pat Costello is?
20: Does Justin
18: That's
20: Craig
18: a good question. I'm not
20: Pat
18: positive
20: Costello
18: about that one.
19: Not
18: that
19: sure.
18: One I'm not sure.
20: Pat, does Justin know who you are?
18: Yeah, Pat. Go ahead. Tell us about your relationship with Justin.
19: Yeah.
20: Pat's still not here.
19: Yeah, yeah. So Justin was, you know, he was like, hey, the guys aren't here. Can you fill in? I was like, great. He was like, I'll have somebody reach out to you. I would think if he knew who Pat was, he would say
0: that. Did he really say that?
21: Wait a second. Somebody's hovering. I can't see who it is.
20: Someone's walking in that's not Pat.
21: I can't see.
19: I don't know who that is.
20: It's one of the other cams.
22: One of our producers, Cam Barry, just walks in.
21: We have a different producer. Wait, we have another guy named Cam now? Yeah, how many cams do we
22: Cam
21: have
22: Barry.
21: Here? This is unbelievable. This is now...
20: Cam, produce the rest of the show. Sit down.
21: This is insane. Cam. I actually think, do we need to put out some sort of like alert for him?
19: Yeah, Cam, just do this like that episode of The Office when they had Asian Jim.
21: This guy looks a lot better than Pat, I will say.
20: Make
21: this Cam
20: useful, you know?
22: Has his ESPN radio polo on?
21: Wait, you just turned your own mic on and just went on the show? This is amazing. This guy just cleared himself for air. He's now hosting the show. Your thoughts on David Dennis Jr.'s big Steph Curry take off of the Nuggets trade. Go ahead.
19: Wait. Before we get to that, Cam, do you know what the Luther Burger is?
20: I do not know.
21: Yes!
19: Oh, whoa.
21: That backfired.
19: Whoa.
21: Now, why did you ask him that, David? Go ahead. Why did you ask him specifically?
19: I felt like this is a two America, this may be a generational / two America situation. This may be both.
21: Anyway.
20: Let's hear the Steph Curry take.
19: Yeah, I know.
21: Okay, wait, let me just stay the camera on Pat. Let me, we'll keep the camera there. We'll do a three shot if we could. I'm directing now because I have a right to do that.
19: Well, because we don't have a producer.
21: Yeah. Okay, so let's just set this up properly. 5-way trade, NBA last night. Big headline is that Peyton Watson from Denver goes to Cleveland, a 4-year, $88 million sign and trade. Okay. That spurs the conversation about which teams in sports have done the least for their superstars, right? Mm-hmm. We've had people say Mike Trout with the Angels, Josh Allen and the Bills. I brought up, you know, the Vikings with Justin Jefferson. I'm trying to think of some of the other ones that people have brought up at 888 say ESPN. And you said specifically, David Dennis Jr., as Pat is still not back, you said specifically Steph Curry and the Warriors. But then you went even further with your disdain for how the Warriors have supported Stephen Curry. Explain.
19: I cannot think of, when you think of Stephen Curry, who is a top 10 NBA player of all time, and the ends of their careers, a player who's gotten least amount of sort of support and effort from a front office that is actively in his face and has been for years planning for when he's not there, which is an act of hubris from that front office, because what they need to understand is that you are going to stink when your best franchise player ever leaves. That's just what happens. Your best player that you've ever had leaves, you stink for a very long time. And they are trying to defy that by planning for this future that does not exist. And as a result, you have passed on basically a Team USA level of talent and not done enough to get them. Jaylen Brown, you whiffed on Giannis. You whiffed on Lauri Markkanen. You whiffed on Siakam. You did not want to trade Kuminga for him. OG Anunoby. LeBron James. The list goes on and on. And at the end of all of these stories, they end the same way, with the Warriors saying, we got one too many pick. We still have a future to plan for. We got to think about life after Stephen Curry. When you go across the board at players of his historic caliber, and any competent franchise says, we need to do the best we can to give this dude a shot to extend his window on his way out. And the Warriors have not done that, and is absolutely inexcusable. Like, we could talk about 2022 when they won the championship, but even then, it was a hobbled Clay. It was Andrew Wiggins, who had the best year of his career. It was Jordan Poole as really the second guy, and Stephen Curry carrying them to a championship. Since then, the guy has not played with a single all-star. Think about that. He has not played with an all-star.
21: He's played with Jimmy Butler.
19: 5 years. A guy who's actively made the all-star team. Like, who's actively making the all-star team. He hasn't played with him. He played with Jimmy Butler, who the Heat were trying to give away, and he got hurt. Was that a championship level team that they were putting around him?
21: No, but you're making it seem like the part, like, okay, I don't want to put words in your mouth. Let me do it as a question. Do you believe the partnership between Steph Curry and the Warriors is worse than the partnership between Jokic and the Nuggets right now? Pat's still missing. This is amazing, by the way.
19: Yeah, I do. I think that the Golden State Warriors are getting so much. They're getting everything from Stephen Curry, and what have they given him in return? Jokic, at the very least, what Jokic has is a team that is whiffed. Right? A team that is whiffed. Oh, is Pat here?
21: Oh, oh
19: there
21: my
19: we go.
21: God.
19: There we go.
21: What is going on? Now he's back.
0: Oh, hey, guys.
21: No, this is not right. Where the heck were you?
0: I had a big meeting with Justin Craig, our boss.
19: Absolutely not.
21: No, you didn't. Cam said there's 0% chance you had a meeting with Justin.
0: Cap. Cam doesn't know what I do.
19: Cap, no meeting with
21: he
19: Justin
21: He said
19: Craig.
21: Zero. Here's what just happened, Pat. First of all, you've been gone without telling us for at least 10 minutes.
0: There
21: Second
0: was
21: of minutes. All.
0: There was a 2% chance.
21: Second of all, Cam said 0% chance Justin was meeting with you and you were meeting with Justin. Mm. And David said 0% chance Justin knows who you are.
0: Yeah. That's crazy.
21: That was said. Because
0: I can hear you. David was right. There's speakers all over these hallways.
19: So you heard so us clamoring. You heard us wondering where you were and just said, I'm just going to keep on just keeping on.
0: Yeah. Well, I told you there was a 2% chance.
19: No, I get it.
21: So you're telling me you had a meeting in show and never gave us a heads up?
0: It was a meeting of sorts.
19: It was a meeting of sorts.
21: Well, what happened?
1: Number two. This
0: come on, Evan.
19: You want the explicit? Evan wants you to detail it.
21: You know what we have next, Pat? Two a day.
0: We sure do.
21: We're on Sports Like on ESPN Radio.
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6: This is Nick Wagner covering the 49ers. After an NFC divisional blowout loss to Seattle, the Niners spent their time and resources in the offseason gearing up to battle in the NFC West, where the heavyweight Seahawks and Rams also reside. The Niners invested in the likes of receiver Mike Evans and defensive tackle Osa Odigizua to try to keep pace and make another run at the Super Bowl. This is an aging core that still has plenty of talent if it can stay healthy. But it's fair to wonder how many more deep runs this group has in them if they can't get the job done this year.
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21: 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David Dennis Jr. in for CC and Smalls today. Evan Cohen with you. We start, we're going to do two-a-days after a big... season a few years ago, kind of, for the Niners. They had a weird one right now with the 12-5 record, but all the injuries, and we're looking at all the injuries now with the 49ers. We've got the Chargers coming up here. Third place, playoffs, lost to Seattle, tons of injuries. So right now, guys that are banged up, but still going to play the season. Christian McCaffrey, Mike Evans, Christian Kirk, George Kittle, Kyle Juszczyk, just on the offensive side of the ball. They lost Ricky Pearsall for the season. Wide receiver, three of their first five games are against the Rams, Broncos, and Seahawks. Not easy, David Dennis Jr. What do you make of this season coming up for the San Francisco 49ers?
19: This kind of, like, I kind of feel about them the same way I feel about, like, the Lions. Like, there's a team that kind of, unfortunately, they're best championship windows were failed by injury, and now they're trying to, you know, get guys together to kind of make this last stand. Unfortunately for them, similar to the Lions, they're in maybe the best division, or at least a top-heavy division that is going to be really tough to crack that top two.
21: So the evolution of the Brock Purdy conversation, I think, is an important one.
19: Yeah.
21: Comes on the scene as Mr. Irrelevant. We're all like, oh, my God, this guy's awesome. Where did they find this guy? Iowa State. Is this the next Brady as a guy that's drafted so low and makes it to the Super Bowl pretty quickly, so on and so forth. So everyone was all in on Brock Purdy. Everyone loved Brock Purdy. Then when everyone started to love Brock Purdy, the conversation turned to, well, is he really driving the bus or is he just riding the bus because of how many great players they have? Trent Williams is my favorite non-quarterback in the entire NFL. I love Trent Williams, the left tackle. He's a monster. And I think he is, and I mean that in a good way. I think he's such a key to that team that everyone then started to turn on him, right?
19: Yeah.
21: And then last year, it's like, ah, everybody's hurt. They're not that good. But wait, they had 12 wins. And now Brock Purdy has put himself back in that place where we don't actually talk about him that much. And if you told me he won the MVP this year, even though I did pick Jalen Hurts, this is not like a hedge my bet. I'm just saying he has to be considered a candidate. If you told me he won the MVP this year, I would believe it. I think he's awesome. I think he's one of the best, quote unquote, point guards in the NFL of just distributing the ball to who's open. And now I think he's under talked about.
19: Yeah, there were a few games there, especially that the defense had so many injuries where he was just out of this world, and played like a guy who deserved that contract. But also when the season started last year and Mac Jones was a starter, there are a lot of people who were saying, well, could they just get by with Mac Jones? Like that, like Brock Purdy is that kind of divisive player where through the course of a season, you may have people who are saying, like, what's up with the Mac Jones thing? Or he could be in an MVP race.
21: Yeah, I think that the Mac Jones thing is, like, sure, he was good-ish. I don't think he's Brock Purdy by any stretch of the imagination. I just don't.
19: No, I agree. I don't think he's Brock Purdy. I think the question is, I think there's going to be, there are people who question, like, the amount of money versus Brock Purdy versus a cheaper quarterback.
21: Right. Maybe but I think he's worth it. Like, I think he is absolutely worth the $50 plus million.
19: Yeah, I mean, we'll see. I mean, I do think
21: he hasn't proven to you that you think he's worth it with all of the winning that they've done and all the injuries that he's played through last year and they fought through. You don't think that Brock Purdy is worth the money?
19: Yeah, to be fair, I think he's probably worth the money. I'm not sure. I mean, where would you rank him as a quarterback?
21: Okay.
19: I mean, is he a top five quarterback? I mean, what is
21: top 10?
19: People that
21: you have to say are definitively better than him. Like, definitively better.
19: Mm-hmm.
21: I'm just going division by division, AFC East. I'll go across, you know. Josh Allen, definitively better.
19: Mm-hmm.
21: I can't say Drake May is definitively better. I love Drake May, but I can't say that. Lamar Jackson, definitively better.
19: Yeah. I mean, the big three, yes, above him.
21: Most people would say Joe Burrow. Like, yeah. I don't want to get into that brawl right now, but like, okay, fine. I'll say Joe Burrow.
19: You don't think you're hesitant about Joe Burrow being better than Brock Purdy?
21: I just have seen Brock Purdy win more, honestly. Mm-hmm. Like, and I don't know. Okay, I'm going to give you Joe Burrow. That's fine. AFC South, I don't think you can say anyone's definitively better than him. And I'm a Trevor Lawrence guy, but I don't think you could say that.
19: Okay.
21: AFC West, Mahomes. So that's what? Four so far.
19: Mm-hmm.
21: I don't think Herbert's definitely better than Brock Purdy at all. If you said to me right now, I could have Brock Purdy or Justin Herbert, like I'm probably taking Brock Purdy.
19: Okay. Okay.
21: People may think I'm nuts.
19: I would take Herbert over Brock Purdy.
21: Okay. So you're at five. I'm at four. Dak is close. I can go either way on that. Jalen Hurts, I'm going to take because he's more accomplished and I think because of the running aspect of it. Mm-hmm. Can I definitively say anybody in the NFC North? I think maybe we're going to get to the place with Caleb. Mm-hmm. I would take Brock Purdy over Jordan Love personally. I think he's right there with Goff, if not better.
19: Okay. Was Brock in that preseason, the top 10 quarterback?
21: No, God, no.
19: No.
21: Yeah. Best quarterback in the NFC South I take him over everybody in the NFC South. Over,
19: yeah.
21: So you know what? To answer your, and Stafford, you take over him. In my mind, top 10 quarterback in the NFL. I think that's the exercise that we just got to. In my mind, top 10 quarterback in the NFL. They have an awesome head coach, Kyle Shanahan. Obviously, he had a terrible car accident. Thankfully, he's okay this season. All of the electrical stuff that people are wondering about, the injuries, they can absolutely win the division, but it's going to be very difficult because it is, as you said, an impossible division with the defending champion, Seahawks, the odds-on favorite, the Rams, and, oh, by the way, this other team that always wins double-digit games. I think expectations should be Super Bowl. That doesn't mean they're going to make it, but it is fair to think that a Brock Purdy, Kyle Shanahan group can make it to the Super Bowl. That's one team of the two-a-days. The other, the L.A. Chargers.
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9: This is Chris Rim covering the Chargers. The biggest storyline for the Chargers heading into this season is how offensive coordinator Mike McDaniel will change this offense and potentially elevate it to becoming a Super Bowl contending offense. That has began with adjusting the footwork for quarterback Justin Herbert. Herbert now puts his left foot forward instead of his right to speed up his timing and anticipation. McDaniel has challenged Herbert to rely less on his big arm and hero plays and make throws with anticipation before seeing the picture clearly. So far, that transition has been seamless at practice as Herbert has looked effective.
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21: LA Chargers 11-6 last year, playoffs, they lose to New England. Mike McDaniel in, obviously a huge storyline, their new offensive coordinator, former Dolphins head coach, injuries once again across the offensive line, but it always goes back, rightfully so, to Harbaugh and Herbert. What do they need to do together in your mind to get us to say, you know what, they're more than just buzz, they're accomplishments together?
19: A couple of things. I mean, Justin Herbert needs a defining playoff moment. He needs something that says that he's the guy that we talk a lot about, arm talent and all that stuff, and that's there, but he's also stunk it up come playoff time. And regular season, in the immediate, they got to protect him. And these offensive line injuries are brutal. And it Mike McDaniel's also going to have to figure out to get the ball out of his hands, which is one thing that he does really well, but it's even tougher because once again, you have a hole in the middle of that offensive line and the pressure's going to be coming again.
21: Yeah, I think we have to just, here's the goal for the Chargers this season. I know they're going to tell us Super Bowl. They're going to tell us AFC Championship game. Okay, cool. Not fighting either of those. to me, when we're talking 2-a-days previewing the LA Chargers, it's at this time next year, we're not speculating, guesstimating, or analytically analyzing Justin Herbert. It's holy crap, what a season he had this year. If they only did this, this, and this, they would have been Super Bowl champs. They were that close. That's what the season needs to be on the low end. It needs to be no more debate, no more gray area, clarity of this guy is not the, oh, he's built in a lab, but if they didn't have this, that, the other. No, he just is really good, did his job, they won football games, and he actually won a playoff game for the first time in his NFL career. No more conversation. Instead, we need confirmation. Not conversation, confirmation for Justin Herbert this year. That's what it is.
19: I'm kind of enough of the raw talent, enough of the, like, he jumps off the page. I want this dude to at least have one round of playoff football, one game in the playoffs where he is that guy and he carries his team to a win. Like, that's just kind of what you have to do. And like, I understand, like, when you break it down, you could say, hey, man, the amount of pressure, the inability to get to find a guy and then having the time to find all of that. I understand it, but sometimes you just got to overcome that. If you're going to be the guy who a lot of people see you as a top five, top seven dude, you've got to figure out how to overcome that, fair or not, and have that defining playoff moment.
21: We are on Sports Night here on ESPN Radio. 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
3: Unsportsmanlike here on ESPN Radio. ESPNU, we are presented by Progressive Insurance, along with David Dennis Jr., who's in for CC and Smalls, Evan Cohen with you, and joining us now in studio, a Hall of Famer, Ashley Cole, Premier League Hall of Famer, in studio with us. I'm proud of myself right now. I said it right, because everybody says Premier League. It's Premier League, correct?
4: Premier League, yes.
3: Yeah. Okay, good. I deserve some credit. I'm giving myself credit. Thank you so much for joining us. So you got something really cool going on with the Premier League right now, the coast-to-coast kickoff between August 21st and 24th, all over the United States. All of our listeners, all of our viewers can be a part of this. It is really cool. Explain to everybody what you're doing, Ashley.
4: Yeah, so basically the Premier League initiated with all of the Premier League clubs to literally host 20 watch parties all across the US just to celebrate the start of the Premier League. I think, you know, the fans need a little bit of love. The fans need credit for having to wake up so early in the morning, and it just gives them a chance to interact with ex-players like myself. I'll be heading to Denver later today to watch Arsenal v Coventry tomorrow. So a little bit of interaction, a little bit of fun, a little bit of enjoyment, and the anticipation is nearly over. The Premier League is starting.
3: This whole thing, before we get to David for a second, I just want to hone in on this. Like, it is the biggest sport in the world, football, soccer.
4: Yeah.
3: And I have said forever, as an American, we can't act like, oh, they need us. Football does not need the United States. That said, the add-on of the interest of the United States has been so awesome to watch, because it is an amazing sport. It is the most popular sport. And what a great move by you guys coming off of the World Cup to capitalize on this. Is any part of you surprised as to how big it's actually gotten now in the United States?
4: Yeah, you would know more, you know, better than me, but I think the younger generation now are getting into soccer,
3: big
4: football
3: time
4: over here. So, you know, the more presence we can put in the US, the more awareness we can give and guidance to where to watch games and how to be involved in it and be part of a club and a team. I think it's important. I think football is a global sport. Anyone can play it, any ability, like many sports, but it just gives people a place to go and something to belong to. And yeah, showing this awareness and coming over here is a massive market. You know, they're into all kinds of sports, but I think now soccer, football for us is moving over to the United States. I played here as well, so I know how big it is.
5: Right. I'm sure you've been getting this question a lot over the last couple of months, but how do you think sort of this fandom can translate into the new or next generation of USA soccer players on the world stage?
4: Yeah, listen, I think with the amount of sports you have in America, football needs to find this kind of place in between all of the other sports. I think it starts from homegrown and you know, real grassroots levels of firstly getting kids out of the streets and putting them in something they enjoy to do, which again is another sport where it can impact your life, is an opportunity to go and meet new friends and find your own personality. You get to meet not just your friends, but make friends, which I think is really, really important in this generation. You know, we need to give them a belonging and something to work towards. And, you know, with football, boys and girls can play, it's interactive. It is, you know, a place where people can just feel safe. So I think it's gaining traction in America. I played here, as I mentioned, and, you know, we had so many young fans that looked up to people like me, Zlatan, Steven Gerrard, Robbie Keane of the world. So, you know, giving people just someone else to idolize, I think, is always a great thing.
3: And we're talking about Premier League Hall of Famer Ashley Cole. When you say you play here, played for the LA Galaxy and Los Angeles for the MLS. But now the Premier League kickoff, the coast-to-coast kickoff going on all over the country, multiple cities, including Chicago, Cincinnati, San Francisco, Denver, as Ashley's heading to today, Detroit, Houston, all over the place, obviously. I will continue to update that in terms of the amount of cities, New York City, Boston, et cetera, that's going on. Your legendary career, your Premier League Hall of Fame career, when we look back upon it, Arsenal from 99 to 06, right?
4: Yeah.
3: Chelsea, 06-14. When you think of, if you had to associate yourself with one team from an on-field perspective, what would it be?
4: Am I allowed to sit on the fence and be brutally
3: honest? Wouldn't be my goal in terms of the answer that I would get from a question. But, well, okay, let's walk me through. Tell me why you would want to sit on the fence initially. Like, what do each of these teams mean to you in terms of your career?
4: Yeah, no, listen, I think I have to respect my whole career and the badges and shirts I wore. I think I was an Arsenal fan as a young boy, and to get the opportunity to play for a club that I supported was, you know, dreams come true. Had a great career at Arsenal, and then I moved to a different colour shirt, and I continued to win and, you know, kind of put myself in regard with all the top players. So I have to respect the journey I've had. I respect what Arsenal gave me. But then I went to Chelsea and continued to win trophies. And, you know, I also have to respect them. I had a kind of a weird journey. I went and played in Italy as well for Roma, which didn't go as well as I wanted it to. But again, you know, I respected my journey there. And then I came over here and played for the LA Galaxy, which was an eye opener. It was for me, one of my best times I've ever had as a footballer. I played with a freedom. I enjoyed my football again. So,
3: wait, you know, why is that exactly? Do you, like, is MLS almost like, do you take the approach of, well, they're lucky to have us versus I'm lucky to be as part of Arsenal or Chelsea? Like, is there a human element of that? Is that why the freedom exists? Because you're helping build a league versus a league that was already built when you got there?
4: No, not kind of disrespecting it like that, but
3: that wasn't meant to be disrespectful.
4: Yeah, yeah. I just enjoyed the way the fans enjoyed the games. You know, they came, they all sat together, they sit in the stadiums together, next to each other. And it was more a better environment for me mentally. Playing in the Premier League is draining, it's tiring, it's tough. There's a lot of expectation to win, which is the format of the Premier League. You must be top at the end of the season and you win. Where in the MLS, it was a little bit more, you know, entertainment based. You didn't have to finish top of the league for you to still be successful. You could go through the playoff route and a different type of way of winning. So the pressure was definitely off me a little bit, but I just enjoyed the experience. I enjoyed the whole experience and the way of living as well.
5: So I need a little help and be a little selfish here. A lot of my friends have established their fandom at the Premier League. I'm a free agent. I need to be able to talk some trash. I need somebody to root for. I don't want to be too much of a bandwagon fan and you know, just go straight up Arsenal necessarily. Yeah. I want to feel like I could talk some trash here. Who do I need to root for? Help me out.
4: Oh, that's a great question. It depends what kind of football entertains you. I think there's a multitude of different styles in the Premier League, and it has changed and developed from when I played to what it looks like now. It used to be flairy when I played, amazing individual players that got you off your seat. Now is a little bit more tactical and less technical. But I think in my day, Arsenal was the team that I think was the entertainers of the Premier League. And it has changed a little bit now where Liverpool entertain for moments. Tottenham Hotspur entertain for moments. Chelsea entertain for moments. But right now, I think, not jumping on any bandwagon, but I think what Arsenal gives you in terms of a multitude of talented players, multicultural players, a fan base that are really, really die hard for their club, I would maybe probably say Arsenal at the moment.
5: Happy to be a lifelong Arsenal fan.
3: as of this moment, along with David Dennis Jr. in for Canty and Smalls, Evan Cohen with you. We are on Sportsmanlike, presented by Progressive Insurance. We are joined in studio by Premier League Hall of Famer Ashley Cole. The Premier League Coast to Coast kickoff event with watch parties all over the country, the United States, Nashville, DC, Jersey, Atlanta, Tampa, all over the place. Just some of the events there. You brought up something. It depends on the style. I'm so happy you walked me into this. It was such a big debate during the World Cup about England, right? Yeah. They were heavily criticized because they were too defensive and they weren't attacking, etc. Whereas other squads and other teams were attacking with a lead, etc. What did you make of that style to not attack and being too defensive in the World Cup this year?
4: Yeah, listen, you have to be really careful of the outcomes you want. Of course, we want, in my case, I wanted England to win.
3: Right.
4: And I had a lot of belief in that group of players. I had the fortune of working with them a year and a half ago and seeing the talent and the quality these players possessed. I feel we should have gone into the World Cup with a lot of belief and should have gone for every game. Not where you lack respect for the opponent, but I feel we have the best players playing in one of the best leagues. We have some top players playing abroad, in Jude, playing at Real Madrid. Trent Alexander, of course, he didn't go, but playing at Real Madrid. So we have the talented players. And yeah, I was a little bit disappointed in the way it ended for England, because the belief I have in that group of players, I really thought they could go on and win a World Cup. So a little bit disappointment, yeah, for sure.
3: What about the United States team? What did you make of their performance?
4: I think early on in the rounds and the group, they looked very good. They looked athletic. They looked like a group together. They looked like they were well coached, disciplined. The main players were stepping up in big moments. And then, you know, I don't know the expectation of what the American fans expected. Was they?
3: So this is great, Ashley. So here's what happens. So we're all sitting here. We're all pumped for the World Cup. It's in the United States. It was such a big event. I think the United States did a really good job. We're biased, but the United States did a really good job hosting the World Cup, right? And so then we see the early games, like, oh, wait a minute. Like, they're kind of pretty good. Like, there may be something developing here. And then when the end result is the same end result as it always has been, we then ask the question, has anything actually developed? And I'm not an expert. You are. So I would ask you that in return. Do you see development with the United States, even though the end result is the same as it always is, which is not that far, at least in comparison to your country or other countries?
4: Yes. I think there was progress, my personal view. I'm not, you know, living and breathing it every day like you guys. And, you know, every international break, you watch them more than me. But what I saw and the evidence I saw, I thought there was an improvement on American national teams that I've played against. I thought they attacked well, they defended well at moments. But you have to be realistic in this game and go, are they good enough to win a World Cup? In my opinion, not yet. I think, you know, they're slowly but surely they're taking the steps towards it, but I certainly don't think they're ready to win a World Cup.
3: Last thing here with Premier League Hall of Famer Ashley Cole. Again, if you're watching and listening, the Premier League Coast to Coast events for the kickoff going up. 20 plus cities all across the country. Go to all the Premier League information, their social media, their website, etc. You'll find all the listings. You'll have huge watch parties for the kickoff weekend this weekend. You mentioned Chelsea. The owner of the club, or one of the owners of the club, Mark Walter, has been in the news. He's selling the Lakers. There's all kinds of investigations. Are you familiar with him at all? Do you know him at all in any way, shape, or form? Have you heard about this?
4: No, if I'm honest, I've never heard of him.
3: Okay. So, well, I guess if you were playing there now, you would know him, but because it's years removed. Anything else you want to quickly promote in terms of the Coast to Coast this weekend?
4: No, just looking forward to it. I think, you know, the more people we can get watching and coming to these events, I think it's just going to showcase the quality of the Premier League. So I can't wait to get to Denver and meet the fans tomorrow.
3: Ashley, thank you so much for
4: your
3: time.
4: Thank you for having me.
3: We appreciate it. 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

0: watch parties and tell the, and talk about how great my team is.
1: There's 20 plus watch parties and there's I love it. Lifelong Knicks fan since game 4.
0: Yeah,
1: love it, love it. All right, Pat or Cam, I forget which one of you sent the Golics tweet, so let's give you the credit, whoever it is, to set up unsportsmanlike moments from the Golics, 10 a.m. till noon Eastern, Monday through Friday.
2: Well, the Golics tweet was sent in by Ben, so I don't even know what it is.
1: Okay, Ben. All right, great. Well, it's about the donuts. It's about the donuts and everything.
2: Oh, the honey yeah. bun sandwich?
1: Yes.
2: So the honey bun sandwich went viral from a high school football coach who basically was talking about how his team started making peanut butter and jelly sandwiches, but they put a honey bun in the middle of it.
1: What's our final verdict on this? Because David and I are, I think, respectful of it, but wouldn't necessarily be in it, into it. What is... David, is that correct?
0: Yeah, I think with some tweaks, it works. For me, a little bit of a crisp on the bread, maybe throwing the honey bun on the grill.
1: Mm.
2: I think if you French toasted it, you're taking it to a whole nother level. That's what a breakfast that would be. That would put you into a coma.
1: And Gojo had the tweet. This is amazing. He had Michael Jr. had an awesome tweet. And it's self-deprecating. It's about him. It's not about anybody else. He goes, I've always maintained the number one side of a true fat kid status is the ability to see sandwiches in unlikely places. This made me shed a tear. Well, I guess, you know what? I lied.
3: Does everyone hear the lawn mowing going on at David Dennis Jr.'s house right now?
1: Wait, what is happening?
0: There is active. There's somebody mowing my lawn right now, and he's driving his... first of all, my yard is not a large yard. It's not an Evan Cohen
3: yard. Not like
0: yard.
3: Evans.
1: And no, you can't flip this. You're the one with gardeners at your house right now. Do not flip this on me about my house, which you were invited to, never responded to. And do not in any way, shape, or form flip this on me.
0: I responded to eventually. I responded to it.
3: Once Evan challenged
0: maybe
3: you.
0: Maybe 3 weeks after the event. And
3: the loudest lawnmower of all time.
0: He's in the driving thing. He's in the drive.
3: So
0: it's like
3: loud.
0: So this is the guy.
1: If your lawn is big enough for somebody to drive on, you can't come after me about my lawn. My lawn ain't that big.
0: So they do the yard work of the whole neighborhood, like all the stuff in the neighborhood, like the front of the neighborhood and all that stuff. But they just like drive through
1: other houses or just different sides of your mansion.
0: They just drive through and they're just like, hey, we're going to do your thing, and it's he's driving right in front of the window exactly right now.
2: And we can tell.
0: Yeah, right now.
1: Wow.
0: So.
1: By the way, can I also take you behind the scenes on something, man? Because I screwed up. I started off camera kind of snapping at Rob Lorenzo, our social and digital guy. I'm like, I can hear you as he's editing video. And he's like, no, you can't. I forgot to unplug something that Ashley Cole was using, the headsets there. And that's what I heard. And I started yelling at Rob as a result. Anyway,
3: lawnmower is so loud.
1: I think he's done. I think David Dennis Jr. is just done for the show at this point.
0: I'll see you guys tomorrow.
1: I think he's done. I don't think we can have him on the air at this point. But we did have Myron Metcalf on earlier today. Matt and Myron, 3 p. to 5 p. Eastern time. And Myron is going to be on First Take with me and others at 10 a.m. Eastern
2: time. Maybe. He might be.
1: Yeah.
2: We don't know.
1: He got lost, and we could not find him. And Rob had to go search for him today to a point that we caught him on the street looking basically in outer space with a suitcase saying he couldn't find the entrance to our building. And our building is a block. It is an entire New York City block, and somehow Myron couldn't find the entrance and ended up in a storage facility this morning. Great pictures at Unsports.
2: How would he possibly think that that was the right location?
1: Well, now, you know, I think about this. Neither of you guys have been here, right, Cam and Pat?
3: No.
1: To the new building?
2: Correct.
1: You both have had time in New York City. Pat lived in New York City-ish with when he went to school in Fordham.
2: What do you mean, ish? I lived in the Bronx.
1: Right, but not in Manhattan. You live in the Bronx.
2: It's New York City.
1: It's New York City. And Cam spends a lot of time in New York City as well. Is it confusing? Yes. But when a building, the amazing Disney building we have, is an entire block, one would think you could find it.
2: It's
1: unless
2: a grid system.
1: You're Myron Metcalf.
0: Catch you later, guys. It's been great.
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3: From the KTVZ Newsroom, I'm Madeline Clark. Happening now, the Trump administration is moving to end a decades-old rule protecting millions of acres of undeveloped national forest land. And that includes roughly 2 million acres here in Oregon. The U.S. Forest Service is proposing to rescind the 2001 Roadless Area Conservation Rule. The rule limits road construction, logging, and other development across nearly 59 million acres of national forest land nationwide. In Oregon, about 2 million acres are covered by the protections, including areas that provide drinking water for communities such as Bend, Eugene, Baker City, and Ashland. In other news, as evacuation levels are lowered and residents return home, officials warn people not to let their guard down. Burned areas can still contain serious hazards. Fire crews and heavy equipment may still be in the area, and some locations can continue to burn or smolder. Officials say residents may encounter unstable ground, displaced wildlife, fire-damaged trees, and hidden stump holes or ash pits. People are urged to keep children and pets away from burned areas and avoid serious injuries. Plus, the Deschutes Public Library is appointing an interim director as it continues its search for permanent leadership. Chantel Strobel will start as interim director on Monday. Strobel has been with the library for 32 years and worked closely with the retiring director, Todd Dunkelberg, for the last 16. The library board decided to extend its search for a permanent director, but will lean on Strobel's experience for a year. For more information on these stories, head to KTVZ.com or visit the KTVZ mobile app. For KTVZ News, I'm Madeline Clark.
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1: From the KTVZ Newsroom, I'm Madeline Clark. Happening now, the Trump administration is moving to end a decades-old rule protecting millions of acres of undeveloped national forest land. And that includes roughly 2 million acres here in Oregon. The U.S. Forest Service is proposing to rescind the 2001 Roadless Area Conservation Rule. The rule limits road construction, logging, and other development across nearly 59 million acres of national forest land nationwide. In Oregon, about 2 million acres are covered by the protections, including areas that provide drinking water for communities such as Bend, Eugene, Baker City, and Ashland. In other news, as evacuation levels are lowered and residents return home, officials warn people not to let their guard down. Burned areas can still contain serious hazards. Fire crews and heavy equipment may still be in the area, and some locations can continue to burn or smolder. Officials say residents may encounter unstable ground, displaced wildlife, fire-damaged trees, and hidden stump holes or ash pits. People are urged to keep children and pets away from burned areas and avoid serious injuries. Plus, the Deschutes Public Library is appointing an interim director as it continues its search for permanent leadership. Chantel Strobel will start as interim director on Monday. Strobel has been with the library for 32 years and worked closely with the retiring director, Todd Dunkelberg, for the last 16. The library board decided to extend its search for a permanent director, but will lean on Strobel's experience for a year. For more information on these stories, head to KTVZ.com or visit the KTVZ mobile app. For KTVZ News, I'm Madeline Clark.
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ESPN's Unsportsmanlike starts your day from 5 to 7 a.m. thanks to Game Day Men's Health in Bend. 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

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And I take the time. 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
2: I'm Christine Lisi. Cavaliers' long-awaited deal with James Harden is done. The free agent guard agreed on a new three-year, $97 million contract to return to the Cavaliers. So what does bringing Harden back do for a Cleveland team that made the Eastern Conference Finals last season? Matt and Myron co-host, Myron Medcalf.
3: I think it keeps you in the playoff hunt. Like, you're a playoff team with him, but I don't think you're an advancing team. I don't think it raises, you know, your ceiling in the Eastern Conference. And that's just their reality. I don't know how much better you can get if you're Cleveland.
2: The Cavs starting lineup, Harden, Donovan Mitchell, Peyton Watson, Evan Mobley, and Jared Allen. As the Patriots and Eagles finish up their joint practice today, former Philly teammates A.J. Brown and Jalen Hurts caught up on the practice field. This is the day after Brown said he and Hurts had not spoken since the Eagles traded him to New England back in June. Week two of the NFL preseason begins tonight. Raiders-Texans, 8 Eastern on ESPN. Oklahoma and football coach Brent Venables agreed to a new six-year extension. It averages $10.5 million per year, according to ESPN's Pete Thamel.
4: Hey, it's Evan Cohen. Coming up Friday, CJ Stroud has a ton of pressure on him heading into the season. So, will he finally be able to prove that he can live up to all the hype? We'll answer that on Unsportsmanlike 6 a.m. Eastern right here on ESPN Radio, ESPN 2, and ESPN U.
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0: This is the X, 100.7 Central Oregon's Classic Rock Station. Oh, you know, there are people going around Bend counting trees. Not hugging trees, counting. Well, it's Bend, so there's probably people hugging trees as well. But no, these people are going around Bend counting the trees. It's called the Bend Tree Project. And it's an effort to count the trees that are sort of along city streets or otherwise on city property to find out how those trees are doing, where we need more trees, and to manage what they call the urban forest. We have an urban forest. That's kind of cool. If you're interested in helping out, because they do take volunteers, you go to bendoregon.gov and then search for the Bend Tree Project. I'm Julie. I've got lots of classic rock on the way. Stay right here. It's the X.
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0: Alice Cooper here on the X100.7. It's Julie with ya. You know, you can win a 4-pack of tickets to see Tyler Childers in the very last date of his current tour. It's the Snipe Hunt tour. It's going on right now. The last date, he hits the Moda Center on Saturday, October 3rd. You can win 4 tickets valued at $500. We make that possible for you just right over on BackyardBend.com in the Share and Win section.
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2: I'm Christine Lisi. Free agent guard James Harden's got a new deal with the Cavaliers. 3 years, $97 million. Player option for the 2028-2029 NBA season and a trade kicker. He'll become the fourth player in league history to surpass $500 million in career earnings. Brewers beat the Mariners 7-4 today, improved to a major league best 79-49. What's partly fueled Milwaukee's success? Its uniqueness, notes ESPN MLB analyst Tim Kirkjian.
3: They put the ball in play better than most teams. They're third in the major leagues in stolen bases. They run until somebody tags them out. They are so aggressive at the plate and so aggressive on the bases. And because they are so different, they are difficult to match up against. That's just their offense. And, of course, their starting pitching is really, really good.
2: The Brewers up two games on the Dodgers for the top spot in the National League. NFL Rams coach Sean McVay told reporters they expect more workouts from defensive tackle Aaron Donald before he decides whether to come out of retirement. Oklahoma football coach Brent Venables agreed to a new six-year extension, averaging $10.5 million a year.
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0: Allman Brothers here on the X100.7. I'm Julie. Madras and Munchies movie series is happening tonight. It happens on Thursdays. They've done one. Here comes another. It's Back to the Future tonight with the Madras Elks Lodge. Oh, by the way, earlier this week I said that it was the Bend Elks. It wasn't. It's not. It's the Madras Elks Lodge. It just said Elks, and I love baseball, so I assumed it was baseball. It's not. Anyway, the Madras Elks Lodge is doing something really cool with this Back to the Future movie that they're showing at the Jefferson County Event Complex. They're doing a retro party celebrating the awesomeness of the 80s, including an 80s-themed costume contest. You can also see Doc Brown's famous DeLorean and get photos with the flux capacitor, all that kind of stuff. It's Back to the Future. Doors open at 5. Movie begins at 8:30. And here's the thing. It's free. So if you can make your way to the Jefferson County Event Complex this evening with the kids or with a friend or with a date or just by yourself, you get a free movie and a whole lot of fun surrounding.
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0: Aerosmith with their cover, The Beatles Come Together, here on the X 100.7. I'm Julie. I've got your Central Oregon weather forecast here. We've got a heat advisory in effect right now until tomorrow night. Tonight, temperatures will be in the mid-60s. Tomorrow, patchy smoke, temperatures in the high 90s. And then for the beginning of the weekend on Saturday, we'll have a fire weather watch coming into play all day Saturday from noon until 10 p.m. Temperatures will be in the mid-80s. 80s, but real dry. Sunday, a bit more of the same. 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
2: I'm Christine Lisi. The Cavaliers' long-awaited deal with James Harden is done. The free agent guard agreed on a new three-year, $97 million contract to return to Cleveland. So what does bringing Harden back do for a Cavs team that made the Eastern Conference Finals last season? Matt and Myron co-host, Myron Medcalf.
3: I think it keeps you in the playoff hunt. Like, you're a playoff team with him, but I don't think you're an advancing team. I don't think it raises, you know, your ceiling in the Eastern Conference. And that's just their reality. I don't know how much better you can get if you're Cleveland.
2: Oklahoma and football coach Brent Venables agreed to a new six-year extension that averages $10.5 million per year. NFL Ravens starting center Danny Pinter expected to miss an extended amount of time with a right leg injury sustained during the joint practices with the Vikings. The league fined the Cowboys and Saints $500,000 apiece for their fight-filled joint practices this week. Raiders rookie quarterback Fernando Mendoza, top overall pick in the draft, set to start, play at least two quarters in tonight's preseason game in Houston. Coverage at 8 Eastern on ESPN.
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0: It's the X 100.7 Central Oregon's Classic Rock Station. I'm Julie. Some entertainment ideas for tonight. Music trivia with Cole from Quizhead Games is at Terranaut Beer in Boyd Acres. That's from 5:45 to 8. Eli Madden from Call Down Thunder. He's playing an acoustic set at Niblick and Green's doing acoustic rock and jam band covers there. Starts at 6. Skinny Dennis is at the lot from 6 to 8. Got some classic rock and 80s indie pop there. And Greenhouse Cabaret, they're doing Angels in America. That's a great one. Show starts at 7.
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0: It's the X100.7. Robert Plant there with Led Zeppelin, Baby, Baby, Baby, singing his way right into classic rock history for today. Today is Robert Plant's birthday. He was born in 1948, turning 78 years old today. He was born in West Bromwich, England, left home at 16 to become a musician, often named as one of the best lead singers in rock history, and was inducted into the Rock and Roll Hall of Fame in 95. With Led Zeppelin. If you have not seen it yet, you gotta see Robert Plant, singing on The Late Show with Stephen Colbert, back in April of this year. He was with his band Saving Grace. They did a stripped down acoustic version of Ramble On, and it was absolutely mind blowing. Let's just say tears happened. This classic rock history is brought to us by Malls High Lake Spas. Everything you need to keep your pool sparkling. 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
2: I'm Christine Lisi. The Yankees with a chance to close the gap to four games on the AL East leading Rays, who lost to the Blue Jays earlier today 5-1. New York and Baltimore are scoreless top two, Gerrit Cole and Kyle Bradish. Brewers beat the Mariners 7-4, improved to a Major League best 79-49. What's partly fueled Milwaukee's success this season is its uniqueness, notes ESPN MLB analyst Tim Kirkjian.
3: They put the ball in play better than most teams. They're third in the major leagues in stolen bases. They run until somebody tags them out. They are so aggressive at the plate and so aggressive on the bases. And because they are so different, they are difficult to match up against. That's just their offense. And, of course, their starting pitching is really, really good.
2: With Jacob Mizrowski leading the way, of course, Brewers up 2 on the Dodgers for the top spot in the National League. NL East leading Braves shut out the White Sox 2-0, snapped a 3-game slide. Gavin Williams struck out 11 over 5 2/3. Guardians beat the Giants 5-2. Cleveland's 5 out in the AL Central and 1 back of the final AL wildcard spot. Cardinals with a 6-run top of the 9th, including 2 scored when Reds outfielder Dane Myers dropped a fly ball that would have ended the game. St. Louis edged Cincinnati 10-9, Cards 2.5 games out of the last NL wild card spot. The NFL fined the Cowboys and Saints $500,000 apiece for their fight-filled joint practices this week. Week 2 of the NFL preseason kicks off tonight with the Raiders at the Texans, top of the hour on ESPN. Oklahoma football coach Brent Venables agreed to a new 6-year extension that averages $10.5 million per year.
4: Hey, it's Evan Cohen. Coming up Friday, CJ Stroud has a ton of pressure on him heading into the season. So, will he finally be able to prove that he can live up to all the hype? We'll answer that on Unsportsmanlike, 6 a.m. Eastern, right here on ESPN Radio, ESPN 2, and ESPN U.
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